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0: 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Marilyn Manson coming. Imagine Dragons. Yep. And Avatar.
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9: Traffic right now. You've still got some slowdowns both directions of I-25 in the construction zone. Be sure to watch your speed going through there. Headed west on I-40 between the interchange and Coors. You'll see some slow-moving traffic there. Westbound Paseo near the river. Traffic's moving slow. You've also got some congestion. Headed west on Alameda as you approach Coors.
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0: They come from Sweden. Avatar, Crying Fire. I'm Xander. I feel Bad Omens coming out. And I also see it right here on my list. Puddle of Mud is next. Shinedown, we'll get to the new one.
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7: Traffic right now. You've still got some slowdowns both directions of I-25 in the construction zone. Be sure to watch your speed going through there. Headed west on I-40 between the interchange and Coors. You'll see some slow-moving traffic there. Westbound Paseo near the river. Traffic's moving slow. You've also got some congestion. Headed west on Alameda as you approach Coors.
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0: They're Shinedown Young again, the Toadies from the 90s. I always liked that band. We'll play them next.
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5: Watch for scattered storms with heavy rainfall this evening. The chance at showers does continue through the overnight. Waking up Wednesday morning with that very humid feel. Low 61 Albuquerque, 56 Santa Fe. Wednesday afternoon and evening, scattered showers and thunderstorms look likely with a significant heavy rain threat. High at 81 for Albuquerque, 76 for Santa Fe. This is your forecast from KOAT Action 7 News. I'm meteorologist Eric Rain.
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8: Traffic right now, you've still got some slowdowns both directions of I-25 in the construction zone. Be sure to watch your speed going through there. Headed west on I-40 between the interchange and Coors, you'll see some slow-moving traffic there. Westbound Paseo near the river, traffic's moving slow. You've also got some congestion headed west on Alameda as you approach Coors.
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0: Long live Ozzy. We will wave that flag. We will celebrate his legacy every single chance we get. I'm going to take a quick break. When I get back, we are joined by tonight's special guest, Jack Underkoffler of Dead Poets Society.
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0: Well, it has been a minute since we've welcomed tonight's special guest of the show, but I am beyond happy to do it as we get ready for his band's next studio album coming out in October. Jack Underkoffler of Dead Poets Society, man, thank you so much for being here.
31: Thank you for having me.
0: So Dead Poets Society's third full-length, Monarch, is set for release on October 2nd. How are you feeling right now? That release is getting close, man.
31: I'm excited. Yeah. I'm very excited to put this out.
0: It seems like, I mean, you've always written from a personal place. Like, you've always been very real. But it seems like this album in particular might take that to a whole new level. Is that a safe assessment?
31: I would say so, yeah. This, I think this album in general, I mean, every single person in the band, I think, is... We really made it an intention to push ourselves as far as we could go and really focus on stripping away any sort of what's a good way to explain this? There's a feeling in your gut when you're writing that is really easy to ignore, because often it's not the feeling that you wanted. You know, you'll write something and you want it to be cool. Like, you want it to be the sickest thing you've ever heard so bad. And you spent all this time doing it and you just, but your gut is like, it's not, but it's really easy to ignore that and be like, no, it's good. It's good. So I think everybody really tried to just listen to that, no matter how painful it was to listen to that. And I think we ended up with something that is that really defines this band.
0: I love that, man. Jack Underkoffler, thank you for being here. We're just getting started, diving deep into everything going on with Dead Poets Society. We're going to hear your new one coming up, too. Right now, though, it is the latest from Ashes to New. This is Die For You. It's Loudwire Nights. It's the-

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1: Who is this irresistible creature who has an insatiable love for the

0: It's Loud Our Nights. That's the new one from Dead Poets Society, Cold, off of their upcoming album Monarch. And joining us tonight is the frontman of Dead Poets Society, Jack Underkoffler. And, you know, Jack, you've already kind of told us a bit about this, the process of creating Monarch, and, you know, just a whole lot of honesty between you and the rest of the band going back and forth. I got to imagine that was hard, like in the studio, in conversations, like, because that just, that basically meant not only for you having to fight that and be honest with yourself, but also probably like calling out when you hear it from someone else, right? Or someone calling it out to you. Like, that's gotta be so hard, man.
1: It is. It is. And like, oftentimes you're sitting there going, I need to say it. I don't want to say it. How do I say it? Should I even say it? Do I need to say it? Am I wrong? Is it good? But I mean, everybody just really, really, you know, it's like you have to brace for the argument that will ensue.
0: Yeah.
1: And being on the receiving end of it too, you have to go through the analysis of like, no, is this, do I fight for this? And I think a lot of us did that on this album too, where it was like, somebody was like, no. And you were like, but yes. And it's,
0: yeah,
1: you know, it's a challenge to get to that spot, but yeah.
0: So was that happening like with lyrics, with riffs, with, I mean, everything?
1: Everything. It's a constant breakdown. I mean, there's one song that is, I think, one of my favorite songs that I've ever written. You know, the band is very collaborative, and most of the songwriting comes from Jack or other Jack and me. But there's a lot of input along the way too. But there's one song in particular that I had a heavy hand in writing, that when we got into the studio with Paul, everybody just started changing everything on it. And it was bumming me out. And I got so discouraged, and I had to, like, you know, I was talking to my A&R about it after we took a little break from the studio. And he was like, well, did you try talking to Paul about it? And I was like, no. He was like, okay, well, go do that first. And I sat down with Paul, and he was so receptive to it. And I was like, look, man, I wrote this song this way for a reason. And I know it's a shitty demo and it's hard to hear, but trust me, like, just go with me on this. It's gonna turn out awesome. And so he did. And I like kind of like steamrolled everybody in this until it got to a point where everybody's like, oh yeah, that is sick.
0: Yeah.
1: But you know, the inverse happens too, where it's like somebody will say something and I'm like, no, it's awesome. And then it's not. And
0: yeah. No, it that forces you to, time. Yeah. I mean, it forces you to actually be like, is this awesome? I mean, like you said at the very beginning, like it makes you confront that gut feeling and then be like, am I actually willing to fight for this, or is it maybe not that good? Or, you know, like not to the level that we want it to be.
1: Right. It's a hard thing to like weed through.
0: No doubt, man. Jack Underkoffler, thank you for being here, talking all about Dead Poets Society. We'll keep chatting coming up. Right now, it's Motley Crue. It's Loudwire.

0: It's Loud Wire Nights. That is Nine Inch Nails. And as alive as you need me to be, we are hanging out with Jack Underkoffler, frontman of Dead Poets Society. Your new album, Monarch, is coming out in just a few weeks. So you mentioned Paul Meany, who produced this album. And, you know, he comes obviously from an interesting place because he's the frontman of a band, of Mute Math. And he's also worked with such a great variety of bands, too, and sounds like 21 Pilots and Youngblood and Pierce the Veil. And what was that like having him in the studio, having him kind of be part of this unique process?
1: From the very start, I think we were all really excited and initially confused as to why somebody with such high like accolades would want to work with us. I think that was kind of like the crazy thing. It was like he heard our song Roach. And while we were searching for producers, and we got on the call, and he was like, please let me do this album. Wow. And we were like, really? You want to do it? Okay. I mean, yeah, let's do it. And so that was sick. And getting into the studio with him and him just having these ideas and doing things that I guess we just didn't expect. And it was this eye-opening experience. And then also like having to like, then, you know, when ideas were butting up against each other, like being able to like talk to him about it was an interesting process. Cause you're like, well, this guy's f-ing so successful. What the f- do I know? And then being like, but I know that's not what I want. And him being receptive to that.
0: Yeah.
1: And like going down a different rabbit hole. The funny thing is like whenever he would start, you know, coming, like having an idea or realizing an idea of ours or realizing an idea of his own, he'd go into these hyper-focused modes where he'd be sitting at the computer and you'd be sitting behind him for a few hours and he would just not say anything. And he'd just be doing, he'd be playing like 10 seconds over and over for like an hour straight. And we started calling it the meanie hole because he would just get lost. And, you know, you'd mention something or he'd be like, I have an idea. And you'd be like, okay, here we go. He'd sit there. And it was just such a cool experience, like watching somebody work in their way, that their own way, that somehow became very symbiotic with our way. And I think we came up with something super sick.
0: Hell yeah, man. Dead Poets Society's new album, Monarch, is out on October 2nd, and we are hanging with Jack Underkoffler tonight. He's going to be back with us right after this.
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0: Huge thanks to Jack Underkoffler of Dead Poets Society for hanging with us tonight, man. I know we've got plenty more time to catch up, but you know, we're just getting ready for this new album from Dead Poet. It's called Monarch, and it's out on October 2nd. It's interesting hearing like the process that you guys embarked on as a band and pushing yourselves in a way that you haven't in the past, or in a deeper way maybe than you have in the past. How long did you work on this album? Like, how long were you guys in it like that?
1: Well, we started writing immediately after Fission, because our writing process takes a long time. And so we know we just need the time. And it's kind of from step one. It's a lot of this is good, this isn't. I mean, we've been doing this for so long that like we know how to get our points across without it ending in a, you know, massive blowout.
0: Yeah.
1: You know, there's been enough trial and error. I mean, I think my favorite parts are when it's getting finished and when it's first starting, like songwriting and ideas and stuff like that, because there's no, you know, you create something out of nothing in that initial part, and then you see that thing become fully realized at the end. And those are the points where it's like the easiest, I think, for me and the most enjoyable. But the part that makes it, takes it from, you know, this is pretty good to, you know, this is amazing, is that whole middle part where it's not fun. It's emotionally painful. It's time consuming. It's you know, every negative emotion gets expressed. And you know, I was watching this interview, and this is not me comparing myself to him, but because that would be very insane. But like Vince Gilligan was talking about writing Breaking Bad, and he was talking, you know, they were like, did you enjoy, you know, did you have fun with it? And he was like, I look back on it, I'm proud of it, and I'm very happy I did it. But it was so painful in the moment because it was just constantly like, is this good? Is this like, you know, he did the same thing where it was like this constant, like reiterating of your own thoughts to make sure that they're the best ones. And it's a very painful process for him. And I was like, when I saw that interview, I was like, oh, that's like writing. It's exactly like writing music, you know?
0: Dude, I love that, man. Jack Underkoffler, thank you for being here, talking all about Dead Poets Society and Breaking Bad. We're going to keep chatting with you in the next hour. Right now, it's Spirit Box and their new one. This is Morning. It's Loudwire Nights.

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10: Women do not need men.
9: I mean, I'm not sure that's entirely true. I think there's certain parts that...

0: So I think after going through that process, this third album, I surprisingly felt, less pressure to get it right. And I think that was exciting because it was like, okay, only write what you feel. Like what is it? The pressure's off now, like you went through the very high pressure album of like, don't go down. And now it's like this, because I think exposure to that feeling, it was like, I'm just gonna, I think everybody kind of felt that it was like, well, let's just write whatever the f we feel. And like, now that we have these fans that, we have songs that are more accessible, let's bring them into our world of like this gut feeling that we've been honing in on for years. And so when we finished this album, I was like, this is what I wanted,
1: That's
0: and I
1: great.
0: think everybody feels that.
1: Yeah, so going through all that, then not as much self-doubt with Monarch.
0: Not as much, because I think we put in the work to make sure we
1: Yeah.
0: didn't have that.
1: I love hearing that, man. Jack Underkoffler, thank you for being here. We're gonna keep chatting about Dead Poets Society coming up. Right now it's Evanescence. Tell me when you've had enough. That's the name of the song. It's Loudwire Nights.

0: It's Loudwire Nights. We're hanging out with Jack Underkoffler of Dead Poets Society as we get ready for the upcoming release of your new album, Monarch. And you've been, you know, very open, very transparent about the process of creating this album and just the honesty, the pushing that you and the whole band went through in the studio. You talk about all of this, and even like you didn't use the phrase, but I'm not trying to project it, but like that imposter syndrome when Paul Meany said he wanted to work with you, and you guys are like, are you sure? You know why? And then just going through the process of really diving deep with each other and holding each other accountable and pushing each other through the writing process, and now it's done and we're on the verge of Monarch being released. Like what runs through your head when you think about the next step you want the band to take, or the next thing that you want the band to do or to accomplish or to whatever, fill in that blank?
1: I think the next step for us is we just want to be the best live band out there. Yeah. I think that's the next step for us. You know, we've spent years with no, you know, we've spent years playing live, and we've done tour after tour after tour after tour. And so I think that our comfortability on stage has like kind of skyrocketed, being, you know, going through a bunch of high pressure scenarios. And we've been so intentional with the look of this album, the feel of this album, that I think we all feel a pressure to make sure that the live shows reflects that feeling too.
0: Yeah.
1: And so this tour coming up in the fall, you know, we've never done lights. You know, we started experimenting with lights just this past Highly Suspect tour. And that's the next step for us. And we also kind of like, we want to bring in these other elements because we built this skill of putting on a show with no show. And just, you know, us on stage, and like, how do you be entertaining for an hour when it's just you guys and the house sound, the house lighting guy who doesn't know your music, or like the guy that you hired who was already on tour with the headliner who agreed to do your lights, but he had never seen your show and isn't familiar with your music, you know? And so we have this skill now of like, okay, we know how to be entertaining with just us on stage. So how do we elevate that? How do we not take away from this? And how do we, so that's the next kind of venture. That's what we're going to be figuring out now. And we just want to be just, I don't know, like undeniably good live. You know, we want that to just, even if you hate our band, you'd be like, well, they are good live, you know?
0: Fair enough. Jack Underkoffler, thank you for being here, man. We're going to wrap things up with you before the end of this hour right now. It's Beastie Boys. It's Loudwire Nights. No!

0: It's Loud Wire Nights. That is Autumn Kings and Gone, Gone, Gone. My name is Chuck, and I'm going to take a quick one. When I get back, more with tonight's special guest, Jack Underkoffler of Dead Poets Society. He's up after this.
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0: One more time, just a huge thank you to Jack Underkoffler of Dead Poets Society for hanging with us tonight, getting us ready for the follow-up to your last album, Fission. The new one is called Monarch. It is out on October 2nd. So, you know, you said when Fission ended, or when you guys wrapped that up, like, really kind of started the process and ideas and writing for the next album that is now Monarch. Is that the same case now? I mean, you've got this tour with Honey Revenge starting a few weeks after Monarch comes out. So obviously, you know, gearing up for that and taking that to the next level. But like, are you already thinking about, well, we got to start writing the next album?
23: I am. I mean, I think we all are. I think we all are. This year after we finished the album, the first time in my life that I've ever experienced any sort of burnout, which I've been kind of going through for the past like couple of months. So it's kicking around in the back of my head. It's like, all right, time to start pedaling again. You got to start trying to start the engine. And luckily, Jack, I don't think his brain is capable of experiencing burnout. So, you know, he's always ready to go. So I think it's really he and Will, our drummer, I think been meeting up and writing stuff. And so I think it's really on me to start going, okay, when are we writing?
0: Yeah.
23: So I got to start doing that because we're coming up on tour.
0: How do you, even vocalizing it is a huge thing and being aware of it, but how do you protect yourself from letting that burnout turn into something deeper?
23: You know, I'm figuring it out right now, dude. I'll let you know. I just,
0: right on, man.
23: I know I can do it because, you know, it's like writing you know, for the, when we basically moved out to California until about 4 years ago, you know, like it, I, that was like life in general was abject, you know, hell. And I figured out how to write and stay motivated through that. And so like, I know I can do it. I think it's just a matter of just doing it. And yeah, that's it, you know, don't overcomplicate it.
0: Fair enough, man. Jack Underkoffler, dude, thank you so much for hanging tonight. It's great to have you on the show. I can't wait for the world to hear this new album from Dead Poets Society. Monarch is out on October 2nd. Tour with Honey Revenge kicks off a few weeks later. Listeners, pre-order the album, get the tour dates, everything you need at wearedps.com. And Jack, anytime you want to catch up, man, just say the word. You're always welcome.
23: All right. Thank you, Chuck. Appreciate it, man.
0: All right. Let's keep it rolling. Here's a new one from Theory of a Dead Man. This is Winnebago Lay Low. It's Loudwire Nights. Oh.

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The number here is 844-205-LOUD, 844-205-5683. Anything you need from me, man, you can always give us a call during the show, after the show, before the show, whenever you want, man. The line is always open. Coming up in this hour, we're going to wish a very happy anniversary to an album in the catalog of Mr. Marilyn Manson. We'll also hear the new one from Avatar right now. It's A Perfect Circle and Starless. It's Loud Wire Nights.

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11: 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So don't worry. But we talked a lot about their new album. It's called Monarch. It's coming out on October 2nd. If you want a little taste of what to expect, here you go. This one is called Cold. 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

0: Shinedown and Young Again. It's Loudwire Nights. They're gearing up for their first ever beach festival, man. It is called the Lunatic Ball. It's taking place near the end of October. You get all the details you need on that fest at loudwire.com. I know my friend Val in Poughkeepsie, New York. She is going to be there front and center to see two headlining sets from Shinedown. But she's also going to get to see Bush and Hanson and Living Color and From Ashes New. And yes, you heard me say Hanson. They are going to be at this festival, man. All the details, everything you need right there at loudwire.com. Coming up after this break, I've got the new one from Avatar.
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0: Right around the corner, we jump into Mission Metallica tonight. 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
12: Before the end of this hour, we'll hear that new one from Wage War. We'll go old school with some Zeppelin, and right now, one of my favorites, man. This is new music from Let Down. It's called Do It For The Love. It's Loudwire Nights.

0: Bill Murray and A Day to Remember coming together, man. That one is called Always Let You Down. I'm going to take a quick break. When I get back, as promised, that new one from Wage War.
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1: Yeah. I wake up every morning with my head up in a daze. I'm not sure if I should say this, but I'll say it anyway. Everybody tries to tell me that I'm going through a phase. I don't know if it's a phase. I just want to feel okay. Yeah.

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How the will I escape if I never close my case?

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0: It's Loud Wire Nights. That is Tony Iommi and World Alone. You'll hear that one on his new solo album, From the Dark, coming out on October 23rd. That will be his first solo album in 21 years. And we got to have the chance to hang out with the godfather of heavy metal here on this show, talking all about that album, talking about Back to the Beginning, talking about Ozzy. 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Coming up after this break, we've got the new one from Blackstone Cherry.
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0: Slaughter Nights at his Lincoln Park in the Emptiness Machine. My name is Chuck, and we are nearing the end of this Tuesday night, but we're not there yet. So if you are imbibing, if you've got a beverage around you, get ready because we've got your nightcap ready to go. If you're working or you're just not drinking, it's all good, man. Throw those horns up in the air because we're celebrating an anniversary in the world of Muse. 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
2: We've talked before about how too much sitting quietly chips away at our health. Well, here's a fix so simple, it almost sounds too good to be true. In her new book, Body Electric, journalist Manoush Zomorodi teamed up with a Columbia University researcher to test a small idea. What if you moved for just 5 minutes every half hour? Pacing, for example, during a phone call. walking the dog, loading the dishwasher, marching in place. More than 23,000 people signed up to try it, and the results were up to a 28% drop in fatigue, steadier moods, and sharper focus. People's productivity didn't suffer one bit. Here's the catch. You can't undo a whole day of sitting with a single trip to the gym. As Zamorodi put it, sitting all day kinks your body like a garden hose, but you can unkink it with bursts of movement throughout your day. I'm Dr. Sanjay Gupta, helping you live a better life.
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0: 2003 that Muse released their third studio album, Absolution. And as far as I'm concerned, man, this is one of the best albums of the early 2000s. I remember the first time I heard the song we're going to play for the nightcap, it hooked me, and I became a massive fan and a bit obsessed with Muse, and I would say I kind of still am to this day. So happy anniversary to Muse and Absolution. Raise those nightcaps up in the air, man. This one is called Time is Running Out. And if you've got the volume dial not turned all the way up, I would suggest turning it all the way up. I'll see you tomorrow night. Cheers to you. It's Loudwire Nights.

keeper died a natural death. He caught a nasty virus. Then there was the ever-present football player rapist. They were all in love with dying. They were doing it in Texas. 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

Good morning, lots to talk about. On this Wednesday morning, North American Tour, Nimrods, and Dance Kid Overseas, that, and much, much more. Coming up on this Wednesday morning, getting you started off with Hardy.

0: There's Bill Murray in A Day to Remember, Always Let You Down. Before that, Bush, and a massive hit for them, Everything Zen. And Godsmack started us off with Truth. It's Roker next hour, Nickelback and Linkin Park. But before that, POD.
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7: What a strange, very odd thing to take your child to, Mahoney.
8: Dave, I've found myself, since having a child, in all sorts of places and doing things that I could probably never have imagined myself doing 10, 15 years ago.
7: Yeah, I mean, I get it as a parent where it's still hot outside, like trying to find things to do with your kid and get out and about, you know, so that way the kid's just not cooped up all day. You have to get a little bit inventive sometimes. There's only so many, like, bouncy places you can take them to. But where did you end up with your daughter and your wife?
8: So my wife goes to me last week and she goes, hey, this weekend there's a dog agility show that's coming up. And I'm like,
7: a dog agility
8: show? I'm like, kind of what we see on, not the... I mean, I don't know if they do that during the, like, those AKC or the Westminster dog shows, but the ones where they, like, run through tunnels, then yeah. They do the, like, it's like a, basically a dog training camp,
7: right?
8: You know, or a dog combine if they were traded for the NFL.
7: So what kind of dogs were in this dog show?
8: A wide array of dogs. So I'm like, sure, I'm down for literally anything that just gets us out of the house. It's free, even better. The first dog that was doing this agility course with the tunnels, the seesaw, the
7: please,
8: little pylons.
7: Please tell me he was terrible.
8: It was a dachshund, an old dachshund. Like, and his name was Strudel.
7: Strudel? Cute. There's no way that Strudel was good.
8: He did all right.
7: Did he?
8: He did all right.
7: Okay,
8: I think for
7: ahead,
8: his
7: Strudel.
8: Class against other dachshunds.
7: For the senior wiener dog class.
8: To be fair, he was the only senior dachshund at this particular dog agility show. So,
7: how long did this thing last?
8: Well, on the internet, it said it went from like 8 a.m. to 7 p.m.
7: An 11-hour dog agility show.
9: It was like a lot of dogs competing.
8: And it was 3 days long. It was like Friday, Saturday, Sunday. So we go on Friday at like 5 p.m. and there's literally zero people there. And we're like, oh, I guess it's done already. So when we ended up going on Saturday morning, we got there right when it opened. We saw cars in the parking lot.
7: You're there for rope drop?
8: but I will tell you, so there's probably like, it was an interesting crowd because...
9: it's you two and your baby with no dogs.
8: Yes, but my baby loves, you know, my daughter, she loves dogs. But every car in the parking lot, I would say there's probably about 24 cars in the parking lot. Everyone had a custom license plate and stickers on their car
7: of their
8: dogs.
7: Yes.
8: Okay. So we get into this equestrian center. We are the only people in the crowd. There are no spectators.
7: Yeah, you're one of one.
8: It's a huge, you know, like,
7: Are you talking about the outdoor thing, like where I went and saw the monster trucks with my kids? That thing?
8: Yes. Because, you know, you've got the dirt, and they need a big space to set up. And it can probably hold a couple thousand people.
7: Yes.
8: And we are literally the only people in this entire place. But I will say this. If you are looking to meet women... there was not another man anywhere to be seen. It was exclusively women. I was the only man there. There was probably 30 people there, 29 women, me, my wife, my baby. So
9: in that giant, we'll call it arena, there was 30 people total?
8: Yeah.
9: Even the people who were
8: there was like
9: competing?
8: About 30 people competing, yes.
7: I've got to know. How long did you stay?
8: 90 minutes.
9: Did you buy tickets or was it free?
8: No, it was free, but we went.
9: No one showed up.
8: So I will tell you this. Yesterday, we were like, my daughter's talking about, she's like, doggies jump, doggies tunnel. And like, you know, she like had a pretty good time watching these dogs.
9: She had a private show
8: agility.
9: And she was a queen.
7: Like Queen Elizabeth.
9: Yes.
7: Bring me the corgis.
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2: The autonomous cars that exist on the road today are very convenient for some people. According to you, Audrey, you've really enjoyed riding in Waymos in the past because you don't have to deal with
3: people.
2: Overly chatty people that just want to talk about nothing or sometimes are smelly or whatever the case may be.
3: Well, I mean, it's more or less like everybody who I get an Uber with always does want to talk. And sometimes I'm a yapper and sometimes I'm hungover and I just don't want that, right? I did have an Uber driver, though, that I believe faked that they were deaf to me the other day. And I'm not going
2: to
3: lie.
2: You're trying to chat and they're just like,
3: kind of hurt my feelings.
2: They just totally ignored you?
3: Absolutely. I was like, hello? Hello? And then they were just pointing to the app and just like giving me a thumbs up. I was like, whoa. This guy is absolutely pretending to be deaf.
4: Or do you think maybe he just didn't speak English?
3: Nope, that wasn't it.
2: That is so funny.
3: Like, all right, buddy. I mean, I feel you.
2: But so the freedom that some people are feeling inside of the cars that don't have drivers have become a little bit problematic. We were talking about the kids who were pooping in the Waymos and how that's not great. But I mean, teenagers are going to do dumb teenager stuff from time to time. I just feel bad for the poor people that I have to clean out those vehicles.
3: They just hose them down.
2: But I mean, it's carpet. Like, it's a normal car, right? It's not like it's a cop cruiser.
3: Yeah, they should be made out of cop car materials.
2: In this case, though, it was not a couple of teenagers that were pooping in a car. They forgot, I guess, that there are cameras throughout all of the Waymos, and they brought their AR style ghost gun into the car. And so I guess, obviously, as you may expect, Waymo does have terms of service. You're not allowed to do drive-bys in Waymos or bring your firearms into the vehicles. And the cameras.
3: Are they trying to do a drive-by?
2: I don't know if they're actually trying to do a drive-by.
3: But I was going to say.
2: I mean, why else would you be like just rolling around with an AR?
3: Stupid.
2: In a Waymo, like in plain view, because clearly they have cameras everywhere.
3: Right.
2: And sure enough, the cameras did pick up on it. And the vehicle just stopped and it alerted emergency services and the cops have to roll in. And sure enough, they find a male and a female passenger, both of them juveniles, rolling around with this ghost gun. And they also had bear mace on them. So I don't know what they were going to do or why they thought that hopping into Waymo would be the way to get there. And not by not concealing the gun, because I don't know, you could have just solved all of this with a backpack or something, a duffel bag.
4: Get a bird scooter or something.
3: Alive.
4: A scoot by.
3: Yes. Yeah. Squeeze, squeeze.
2: Can you imagine getting shot by somebody that scooted by?
4: That's how I hope to go out. You drive by on a scooter.
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13: Traffic continues to move well so far this morning. We don't have any crashes to report. You do want to watch your speed. I-25 in both directions near the construction zone. I-40 continues to look good. Paseo, Alameda, and Montaño, those river crossings all moving up to speed. I-25 between Albuquerque and Santa Fe, don't see any problems in either direction.
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0: present Are You Smarter Than a Community College Dropout?
1: Probably not.
2: Raymond is joining us today to challenge Mahoney in Are You Smarter Than a Community College Dropout. Ray, how far did you get in school, my friend?
3: I got a college degree.
2: You got a college degree in what? What did you study?
3: Accounting.
2: Accounting, okay.
4: Whoa.
2: So you and Mahoney are going to be asked the exact same questions today, and the idea is just to get more right than him. You do have one pass today, and it does count as a correct answer. Feel free to use that whenever you want. Mahoney has left the room and has gone to a soundproof space. Here we go with question number one, Ray. What instrument is often called the mouth organ?
3: The harmonica.
2: Question number two. Whose face is on the dime?
4: As an accountant, you should know
3: Washington.
4: This. Washington, he said.
2: Question number three. Where in the human body is the ulna located?
3: The ulna in the forearm.
2: Question number four is a multiple choice. If you have arachnophobia, what are you scared of? Heights, spiders, tight spaces, or big pussy from The Sopranos?
4: What?
3: You did say arachnophobia, right?
2: Arachnophobia, yes.
3: Spiders.
2: Question number four. Name all four Golden Girls.
3: You want their real names or
2: show names? I will accept either.
3: Betty White, Rue McClanahan, Estelle Getty.
2: Mm-hmm.
3: And, who's the ugly one? I can't think of her name.
2: Ugly one.
3: B. Arthur.
2: All right, final question for you. And you still do have a pass, by the way. Including the end zones, how long is an NFL football field?
3: 120 yards.
2: All right. Mahoney's going to re-enter the room. We'll see how he stacks up.
4: We also would have accepted the big pussy from Sopranos on that answer as well.
3: I am afraid of big pussy. I'll put it that way.
4: May he rest in peace. May he rest in peace.
2: All right, Mahoney, here we go. Question number one. What instrument is often referred to as the mouth organ?
5: Who wrote these questions? The mouth organ?
2: Uh-huh.
5: I'm pass.
2: All right. Good use of your pass. Both of you going to get a point on that one. The harmonica is the...
5: I've never once heard a harmonica referred to as a mouth organ.
2: Mouth organ.
5: Is that...
4: Oh, like an organ because it's got the...
5: Pipes.
4: Mm-hmm. I was thinking organ like we have organs. Oh, my goodness gracious.
5: Still doesn't make sense.
2: Question number two. Whose face is on the dime?
5: Roosevelt?
2: Yeah. You got that right. Ray got that one wrong. He said Washington. Question number three. Where in the human body is the ulna located?
5: Your mouth. Your throat.
2: No.
5: What?
2: The ulna is in the arm. Question number four.
5: What?
2: If you have arachnophobia, what are you scared of? A, heights. B, spiders. C, tight spaces. Or D, big pussy from the spiders.
5: Spiders. John Goodman
2: is correct.
5: Taught me that in the early 90s.
2: Question number five. Name all four Golden Girls.
5: B. Arthur, Estelle Getty, Betty White, and Rue McClanahan.
2: Wow, nice.
4: Whoa.
2: Nice.
4: Holy moly, and you named the ugly one first. He couldn't remember.
5: How
4: he said,
5: dare you
4: it wasn't
5: besmirch
4: me.
5: B. Arthur.
4: I didn't
2: Ray
4: say
2: said,
4: that.
2: Who's
4: Ray
2: the ugly
4: said
2: one?
4: It.
2: Oh, yeah, B. Arthur.
4: It was not a me you're a, thing.
5: You're a
4: that
5: real
4: was a
5: son
4: Ray
5: of a bitch.
4: Thing.
5: You're a real son of a bitch, Ray. How dare you?
4: He said, who was
5: I
4: the
5: love
4: ugly
5: B. Arthur.
4: One again? Woof.
5: And the funniest out of all of them. And I love Betty White.
2: Final question for you, Mahoney. Including the end zones, how long is an NFL football field?
5: I don't know how long the end zones are. So 130 yards?
2: No. 120. You were close. But Mahoney, you got four correct. Ray didn't even use his pass, and he got five correct. Ray wins.
5: I think Ray cheated. There's some collusion happening here for sure.
2: Absolutely not. You're just bad.
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9: Well, traffic's moving well so far this morning. We don't have any crashes to report. Watch your speed. I-25 in the construction zone. I-40 looks good. Paseo, Alameda, and Montaño. Those river crossings are moving up to speed. South of the city, I-25 between Albuquerque and Los Lunas. Don't see any problems in either direction.
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3: If I got my fat ass got cremated, I need a big ass urn.
4: I need like a
3: Home Depot orange bucket.
4: You can't be stuffing you in like a little cookie jar.
3: Nah, man, I want some space spread out.
4: Some rug room. Mm-hmm. You want the Spirit Airlines
3: big
4: exit
3: front
4: row
3: seat of urns.
1: Dave and Mahoney.
3: If I see somebody naked walking down the side of the road, I know they're probably going through something, but I'm not qualified to like help anybody in that manic situation.
5: You're just gonna keep driving.
3: Maybe get a little honk.
5: Thinking about ya.
1: Dave and Mahoney.
5: Mahoney taking up for the furry community.
4: I thought it was a kink, and apparently,
3: no,
4: it's
3: man, it's
4: not.
3: Just there's a spectrum inside every community.
4: Correct. There is like, a spectrum.
3: You think about it.
1: All right.
2: No. This is Dave and Mahoney.
5: Hello, friends, and thank you for joining us on this Wednesday. Got some good news and some bad news to kick things off today. What would you like first, there, Mahoney?
3: Dave, why don't we start today's show with some bad news?
5: Yeah, so let me tell you a story about something that nightmares are made of. So there was this couple that checked into a hotel in Florida. It was the Provident Doral Hotel on September the 9th, and they went to sleep. They closed the blinds on the room's rear sliding door, crawled into bed, and were just snoozing away. And then at about 4 a.m., the woman in this couple said that she felt some sort of movement near the bed, but went back to sleep. At around 6:30 a.m., she felt movement again,
4: coming from
5: underneath the bed. And at 7:40,
4: I hope it's an animal, not a person.
5: At 7:45 a.m., she looked under the bed because she thought that she had misplaced something, and allegedly discovered a man hiding under the bed. Immediately left the room because they were freaked out. Contacted hotel security, who called the cops. Investigators say that they found this 25-year-old man hiding underneath their bed.
4: Oh God! Did you guys ever do that like horror story amongst like? I had it when we were all teens, but it was the one where like if you had your foot off of the bed, she thought it was her dog, but then her dog got killed, and it was just somebody who was like licking her foot. kind of get like every time I think about a dude just under your bed, I think
5: about
4: that story.
5: This story, I guess this guy had stayed at the hotel, claimed that he had forgot something, came back to the room to retrieve whatever item he'd left behind. Mm-hmm. All of a sudden, the couple comes in.
4: And he freaked out,
5: jumped underneath the bed, and just decided to lay there the entire night while they were sleeping.
3: I mean, I can't remember, though, the last hotel that I stayed in that actually had space under a bed. Most of the time, it's just like kind of blocked off.
4: It's just a mattress
5: for
4: on
5: good
4: the floor.
5: Reason.
3: Well,
5: yeah.
3: No, there's like a mattress frame. On the floor. It's just there's you know, it's like it'll have like, you know, go in like 6 inches or enough for a foot, you know. But there's never like it all the way under.
4: It's never person width.
3: Yeah, like I think about like the amount of height and width you would need for a person. I don't know. Maybe just because I'm staying in Hilton Garden Inns. And I'm not staying at.
5: Well, look at you, Mr.
4: Fancy.
5: You're
4: also like 6'4 and like a bigger dude. So, I mean, like things would have to kind of be like on stilts to fit.
5: Can you imagine how unfortunate it would be if you tried to hide under Mahoney's bed?
4: Like, because the mattress would just like dip down on him?
5: Help.
3: There's no. On your home beds, do you have.
4: I have no space. Mine's like one of those that like it touches. It goes all the way to the floor.
3: Yeah, so that's why I feel like how most are because
5: there's room underneath.
3: Really?
5: It. Yes.
3: Mm.
5: Mm. It's got a bed frame.
4: Interesting. There might be a person underneath there. You might need to start checking.
5: There is.
3: Bossy Rossi.
4: Or a child, at least.
6: Yeah, I got room.
3: You got room?
6: Yeah, I got a bed frame.
3: I don't trust people.
5: Bed frames are normal.
3: Who got room under their beds?
5: Bed frames are
3: weird
5: normal.
3: Things are happening over there,
5: what
3: Audrey.
5: What are you talking about?
3: They're setting themselves up for weird things to happen too. You
4: weird
3: know?
4: Things like humans.
3: Yeah, ghosts aren't and zombies and
4: bed bugs.
3: Yeah, aren't
4: very
3: living
4: large
3: under there.
4: Ones.
3: Nope.
5: So some good news today as well.
4: I forgot that is a part of this. We do have bad news and some good news.
5: There is some good news. And the good news is crotch fans are finally here.
3: Oh.
5: So there's a company that has come out with, some people are calling it a goofy experiment. I say totally normal. There's a reporter that did a study on it, and they, I guess, came up with the idea of trying to stay cool in the crotch area during hot summer months.
3: Mm-hmm.
5: And sure enough, they've developed actual fans, which, again, seems cool.
3: I don't want blades anywhere near my newts.
4: Well, but not only that, the stink, man. I mean, like, there really are some stinky people out there where I would just prefer you guys just to be a little sog down there until you get home, then shower.
5: Gold
4: and
5: bond. So you're worried about the smell, and I understand
4: that. I'm always worried about the smell. People are smelly. People do not take care of themselves like we think that they do.
5: See, with a crotch fan, though, I worry more about a untrimmed bush.
4: What do you think this is, like a propeller from
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8: Well, traffic's moving well so far this morning. We don't have any crashes to report. Watch your speed. I-25 in the construction zone. I-40 looks good. Paseo, Alameda, and Montaño. Those river crossings are moving up to speed. South of the city, I-25 between Albuquerque and Los Lunas. Don't see any problems in either direction.
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1: Do you guys think that if you were a corrections officer, you would fall into the trap that we see so many of these corrections officers falling into?
2: Falling in love with the prisoners?
1: Falling in love with an inmate.
2: Probably not, Dave.
3: No.
1: You don't think so?
2: No.
1: I feel like I would. Like, if I was a single man and maybe a little bit lonely, like I imagine that this 61-year-old lady named Tanya was, and, you know, you're getting all the attention from these guys when you're at the jail. But, you know, when you're out and about in the regular world, maybe no one's paying attention to you. It's addicting.
3: I'm
1: you
3: not
1: know?
3: Trying to be mean, but I mean, it's a sea full of men. And you could probably look like the bottom of a shoe.
2: Who are locked up. I mean, like, literally, they are men who are straight, who are sleeping with other men because they're so horny.
3: Yeah, man. I mean, like, I don't know what Tanya looks like. Sure, she's a beautiful, crazy, awesome young woman.
1: She's 61 years old, and she is not really that attractive. So you kind of nailed it on the first pass.
3: Well, but I'm just here to say that I feel like, to Mahoney's point, men are horny.
1: Yeah. Well, this inmate really was working her, though, because she worked at the jail, but it wasn't even face-to-face interaction. They actually met online first, and it always does surprise me that inmates
3: what
1: have
3: is she doing?
2: Access to the internet.
1: Access
2: yeah.
1: to the internet.
3: Well,
1: as
3: not
1: they
3: only
1: do.
3: That, what is she doing searching for inmates online?
2: She's got a kink, too.
1: Yeah. So she was a prison pharmacy technician, and this turned out to be a literal drug bust because she was sneaking things inside of her bra into the jail to give to her inmate lover.
3: My goodness. There was a documentary about a corrections officer. I think it was out of Alabama, and her lover, she literally helped this guy escape from
1: yes.
3: prison.
1: And then went on the run.
3: And yeah. then they flipped a car. She died because her firearm went off and shot her whenever yeah. they flipped the vehicle.
1: Yeah. Yeah.
3: And they actually seemed like they were in love, though.
1: Yeah. Yeah. Like
3: he
1: true
3: did,
1: love. Yeah.
3: He was like really ready for her. You know what I mean? He was very excited to be on the outside with her. And they were like a match. So I can understand that. But I mean, if you're a pharmacy tech at a prison, I do believe that maybe they are only hunting for the pills.
1: Would you care to hear what she was smuggling in? $21,000 worth of cocaine.
2: That's a lot of coke.
3: Oh, my God. It was yeah. actual drugs?
1: Oh, yeah. Also, spice and uh-huh. tobacco.
2: Okay.
1: You know, because you got to get some smokes.
2: You're getting coke, but you can't just go get, like, real weed.
1: And she also smuggled in
3: stinky.
1: 7 different SIM cards. So was helping this guy with the process of, you know, communicating with the outside world by bringing him essentially burner phones.
3: Well, but you can have a burner. Wait, hold on. I'm confused. So you can have a phone, a burner phone, but it doesn't come with a SIM card? You have to buy that separately?
2: Well, you got to change it out.
1: Yeah, you can change it out. So if they're on to you, basically, you can keep the phone, and they won't be able to track that if you destroy the original SIM card.
3: Who's on to you?
1: Apparently, the authorities, because they busted her.
3: Well, no, but the people inside the prison. Why do you need 7 SIM cards?
1: It feels like a lot, but so does $21,000 worth of cocaine.
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9: Well, traffic right now, we do have a crash. It's southbound on Coors near Paseo. You are starting to see some slowdowns there. You also got a little congestion eastbound on I-40 as you approach the interchange.
10: If you see an accident, call the traffic tracker hotline 767-9167. I'm Grace Toledo from the 96.3 News Radio KK.
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2: It's Pop Trash on Dave and Mahoney.
3: Oasis is hitting the road. They've got a reunion tour of sorts, although they've already been doing one, right? Like they were out last summer and they had a bunch of states that they went to. This time they are coming to the United States, but they're only stopping in two different places. Otherwise, it's all overseas. It's going to be Boston and it's going to be Las Vegas. There's going to be three shows at Allegiant Stadium in Las Vegas. And I guess the 2025 reunion, I mean, there's like 2 million fans that attended their shows. So that coupled with this new documentary that's coming out, Oasis is back in a very big way, and that's continuing in 2020.
4: And I'm sure they're going to be very affordable, easy to get tickets too, Dave.
3: Oh, as they always are.
4: As they always are.
3: Yes. Owen Wilson has a new project, and he says that he was kind of typecast. He said that it's a new action comedy drama in which he plays a talkative, seemingly friendly man caught up in a dangerous situation, which he says basically is his life.
4: Does he just say, oh, wow?
3: Oh, wow.
4: Just constantly as his catchphrase. Is that?
3: He said the film explores the idea of tyranny of the pleasant personality, and that somehow is very much in line with him. It's called Runner, and Owen Wilson is going to be a part of that. Kate Moss had an opportunity to be on Law & Order SVU, but interestingly, only wanted to play a dead body.
4: Okay.
3: I don't know why this is making news now, but she said she specifically wanted to play a dead body. She was the longtime star of that show. Shared that story while on Jimmy Kimmel Live on September the 9th, which is why it's back in the news.
4: Sometimes you just want to see how something's made, you know, and you like, if you've got your favorite show, but you don't really want to like actually do the work. Kate Moss, not exactly known for her great acting chops.
3: Uh-huh.
4: So, you know, knowing what her range is and, you know, being a fan of the show, I think this is awesome.
3: So this is interesting. There's a bunch of studio heads that are making headlines right now because they're spending millions of dollars on security. I didn't know it was that dangerous to be the head of a studio in Hollywood.
4: Well, there's only like three studios left now with the Paramount Warner Brothers merger that everybody's just kind of like, what is going on with this? Then there's Netflix. And then like, what else we got? Disney? There's like three again.
3: So
4: they're all billionaires.
3: The heightened security comes amid concerns of increased threats and harassment and potentially dangerous incidents targeting industry leaders in the entertainment business. And the security can involve more than bodyguards. That includes secure transportation, residential protection, travel security, threat assessment. So if you're in the security business in Hollywood, business is booming right now.
4: Well, I mean, you saw what the social media heads are paying. Like Mark Zuckerberg pays like $30 million a year in security. So, I mean, these guys paying like a million or two pales in comparison. But, you know, you deal with somebody, you cancel their favorite show, you get some crazies out there.
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9: Well, we've got that crash southbound on Coors near Paseo. It has been moved off on the shoulder, but you will see a little bit of a slowdown there. We've also got some slow-moving traffic eastbound I-40 near the interchange. Be sure to watch your speed both directions of I-25 near the construction zone.
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1: The baby boomers have spoken when it comes to their favorite restaurant. And I'm curious if you guys can guess what it is. So they did a survey of 7,500 adults, all age 65 plus, and they said, what is your top casual dining choice?
2: Casual. So we're talking about like middle-class dining.
1: Like a sit-down restaurant,
3: and
1: but
3: boomers,
1: not...
3: And you're asking the boomers, want, like what the boomers,
1: want.
3: Answer
1: yes.
3: is?
1: Yes.
2: Okay, but a sit-down restaurant is everything. So like middle-class dining.
1: Yes.
2: Okay.
1: Yeah.
3: Like a Chili's.
1: Like a Chili's, yeah. That would be a good example, but that's not
2: For
1: it.
2: For boomers, what do you think, Mahoney?
3: Chili's probably would have been my guess.
2: Really? I would have thought that was more of a millennial
3: or
2: thing.
3: Or Denny's?
1: Gen Z was Chili's.
2: They also asked
1: Gen Z and all the different generations what their favorite was, but Chili's number one with Gen Z.
2: Because it's a great value.
1: Mm-hmm.
3: And good food.
2: Yeah. I would say Olive Garden.
1: When you're there... Your family,
2: am I right?
1: You're exactly right. I'm shocked that you didn't get that, Mahoney, because you are such an Olive Garden fan, and you are an old soul.
3: I do takeout from Olive Garden. And I don't see. I just do the breadsticks. That's all I want. You know, when I learned that they have an app, and then you can just order breadsticks on the app and go pick them up, and they'll bring them out to your car. I don't think of Olive Garden as going in. I haven't eaten inside of an Olive Garden.
2: You don't think of it going in as a literal restaurant, dude.
3: I get everything that I need. I get the Alfredo sauce and a boat, and I get 12, breadsticks, and I'm set.
2: But you're missing out, because whenever you go in, you just get Alfredo refills, but also you get like the triple saucer. So you get that, and then the marinara.
1: Yeah, but Mahoney went and got a dozen breadsticks from Olive Garden with the Alfredo boat, he ate them all, and I do feel like he would feel ashamed if they saw him consuming all dozen of those breadsticks.
2: Hell no, what do you mean? There is no shame in the breadstick game when you're in Olive Garden. You're family.
3: But
2: there's
3: when
2: no
3: I
2: judgment there.
3: When I pass out, you know, at the table and I wasn't even drinking. Yeah.
1: He has to be resuscitated.
2: Like, all I'm here side. For is the bread. Bring more bread.
1: Bring more bread in the paddles.
2: Is there a way that I cannot get salad and only bread?
1: The other top choices amongst the boomers, Texas Roadhouse.
3: Hell yeah.
2: Oh, hell yeah.
1: With a very strong. Applebee's was up there as well.
2: Okay.
3: Interesting.
1: Cracker Barrel. And then rounding out the top of the list here, Outback Steakhouse.
2: I can totally see the top four. I'm curious, does it show on here millennials? Or are we just ignored again?
1: No, it's just ignored
2: and
1: the
2: Gen
1: millennials
2: X,
1: and Gen X.
2: Gen X
1: totally
2: is also ignored.
1: It had Gen Z as Chili's, and then it was
2: everybody's
1: the boomers,
2: obsessed with Gen Z and boomers, and just Gen X is the forgotten generation, and millennials were the first ones that were hated on, so great. Okay, so we're just...
1: that's why Gen X is okay with being forgotten, because we see all the hate millennials.
2: Because you guys created the hate!
1: That's right, you're like, look at them, they're worse!
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9: Well, traffic right now, we are dealing with the crash. I-25 southbound, it's a little south of Osuna. You will see some slowdowns through there. Once you get through that, you got more slowdowns both directions of I-25 approaching the construction zone. Eastbound on I-40 right around the interchange, traffic's moving slow. You're also seeing some slowdowns southbound on Coors at Paseo.
10: 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I'm Grace Toledo from the 96.3 News Radio KK.
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1: So I shared with you guys maybe the most embarrassing story of my life, where I had an incident on a golf course where I urgently had to use the bathroom and didn't make it to said bathroom.
2: Mm-hmm.
1: Not one of my finer moments. However, that pales in comparison to this story. And Audrey, I know this is going to hit especially close to home for you. It's all over the internet right now, and
3: it's
1: I can't imagine.
3: News. It's been on Fox, CBS, CNN, NBC. I mean, it's everywhere right now.
1: International news, I would say. It's all over the internet.
3: Well, yeah, because it happened in China.
1: So, the story that I share with you guys, that wasn't on the internet. I just decided to put it out there because, it's funny.
2: There wasn't video of it.
1: But there wasn't video of it. And in this case, boy, there's a lot of video of this. So, Audrey, you just did one of these competitions. Can you explain to people what HYROX is?
3: So, HYROX is an endurance-based race where you're doing about 5 miles running, and in between each, we'll say almost mile, you're doing things like sandbag lunges, rowing, ski erg, farmer's carries, basically to get your heart pumping so that your legs are tired enough to do another mile. And it's just an endurance-based race. So people who are runners,
1: that aren't familiar with HYROX, this would be kind of somewhat adjacent to like a CrossFit competition.
2: But with like legitimate exercise.
3: I was going to say people like comparing the two because there's nothing in the camp that's similar.
1: Right.
3: But I think that there's a lot more marathon runners and half marathon runners who come and do this because it is an endurance-based sport.
1: Right.
3: Yeah.
1: But it's an organized competition, and these are really big events. I mean, the one that you went to in Washington, D.C. had
3: 28,000
1: people. 28,000
3: people,
1: which is massive.
3: Yeah, and 5,200 people competed in what I did. So, I mean, like, it's a huge event, and I don't want to bury the lead here, so go ahead.
1: She pooped herself. She violently pooped all over herself.
3: So there is a woman, I'm sure that you guys have seen her name at least. Her name is Joanna.
1: She's from Australia.
3: She's from Australia.
1: And she's a pro, right?
3: She's a professional athlete sponsored by HYROX and sponsored by Puma. LOL.
1: Puma.
3: So she's an elite athlete for them and is paid to run these races. She's only 22 years old. And one of the things that I think that people are completely shocked by is that she was competing for first. She was kind of, at neck and neck with another female who was just ahead of her. So she was trying to push herself to beyond a limit that I think her body was allowing. She pooped herself in an area where there's high traffic. So like there's a carpeted area. You do sled pushes. You do sled pulls. That's all on turf. You do burpees. That's also on carpet and turf. Lunges on carpet and turf. And she pooped herself and sat down on the rower and left poop behind.
1: So I just want to explain to people, in case you haven't seen the pictures, and if you haven't, God bless you. This was not like she pooped herself and it was like contained within her spandex shorts.
2: It was like White Castle and
1: liquid down both of her legs, like as messy as you could imagine.
3: And, this is actually coming right off of HYROX being purchased by Louis Vuitton, LVMH, I think is what the company is called. And also the day of Poopgate, they announced that their brand partner for a car is Lexus. And I'm like, what are we doing here? How are you going to be sitting here avoiding the fact that you have Poopgate on your hands, or else shit-tation, and you're sitting here releasing all of these high-profile endorsements
1: partnerships.
3: But I will say her coach actually just released a statement, and I feel like this is better than any PR crisis press release that HYROX has come out with and all of the money that they've had. They basically are just like, HYROX has said, okay, well, if you poop yourself, you're now going to get disqualified.
1: Mm-hmm.
3: You can't even spit on the course without getting in trouble with a penalty. And this chick pooped
1: because
3: her pants.
1: Because it's a shared space, and yeah, that makes sense.
3: So her coach came out and said, what happened was an extraordinary set of circumstances that we were unforeseen, rapidly evolving, and almost impossible to fully comprehend in real time. It is very easy to construct the perfect response once the moment has passed.
2: I pooped my pants, and I can tell you the response in real time is to get out of there.
1: Yeah, like whatever you're doing in that moment, you shut it down and you leave.
2: Yep,
1: we have lost this war.
2: You waddle away.
3: Hindsight gives people time, and those decisions can be reviewed and lessons can be taken from them, but judging someone's intent, character, or morality through the clarity of hindsight is neither fair
2: Shut
3: nor
2: up.
3: Honest.
2: Shut up, ChatGPT, you bitch.
1: You pooped yourself.
3: I actually really like this. I do, because one thing that I think that people compare it to is people poop themselves often running marathons.
1: Right.
3: But the problem is,
2: nobody's touching the ground with their hands
3: no
2: or their
3: one
2: face.
3: Is going through and doing this on turf. So,
1: right.
3: She's she is an athlete. She's only 22. I do feel bad for her because she should have been escorted out, and no one did that.
1: Yeah, but she also has some personal responsibility.
3: Absolutely, because like, there's bathrooms. There are bathrooms.
1: Call it, lady.
3: Yeah, I agree.
1: I understand. You're competitive. There needs to be a limit to that, and you pushed it too far, and look what happened.
0: This is Dave and Mahoney.
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15: Well, you've got crash cleanup continuing eastbound Montaño and Culture Drive in Bernalillo. 550 eastbound just before 528. You've got a crash. You'll see congestion in that area. Traffic moving very slow eastbound on I-40 as you approach the interchange. You've also got slowdowns both directions of I-25 near the construction zone.
16: 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I'm Grace Toledo from the 96.3 News Radio KQ.
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24: Hi, I'm Vince Colonnaise, host of The Vince Podcast. It's a show with an obsessive focus on what's good for America. I'm bringing you the truth beneath the headlines of all of the nation's top stories. 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
1: We want to know your family secrets.
2: Rick is joining us today with a family secret. What's going on, Rick?
3: Oh, not much. How you doing?
2: We're doing great. So what happened with you?
3: It's something I heard about 20 years ago from my mom. It's just that my grandmother and my grandfather, they were brother and sister.
2: You know, it seems like that it was a different time, I'm sure, but they were like full-on blood brother and sister.
3: No, it's more of an interesting party topic for the most part, because my grandfather, after him and my grandmother got married in the late 30s, his dad passed away, and then my grandmother's mom passed away, and so their parents kind of got together and got married, which made them stepbrother and sister, so to speak.
2: Thankfully, very different. Yeah, I mean, stepbrother, stepsister, although, you know, obviously that can be a little too close to home for a lot of people. Ugh. That's way different than actual blood brother and sister. But
3: Rick,
2: we've heard some of those stories while we've been, you know, talking about family secrets.
4: Often.
2: Like, yeah, you know, back in the day, you know, it's like they didn't have a lot of options. They were just on
4: first
2: the farm.
4: First cousins.
2: And, yeah, first cousins, and everyone was fine with it.
4: Like, I mean, like you said, Dave, it was a different time, but still, I mean, it is a big old world out there.
2: There's a lot of women. There's a lot of guys.
4: Other than your brother.
3: I'd have to say, if you seen some of my cousins, you'd think they were blood, though. I'll tell you what.
4: You would think they're what? You saying their eyes a little close.
3: Anyway, I just thought I'd throw that at you. You guys, I love your show. Thank you very much.
5: Hey, thanks for sharing.
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10: Well, traffic right now, you've got crash cleanup continuing, Montaño and Culture Drive. That crash has been moved off to the shoulder. You will still see some slowdowns through there. You got a new crash, Golf Course and Southern. You'll see slow moving traffic in all directions there. You've also got those slowdowns headed east on I-40 as you approach the interchange.
11: If you see an accident, call the traffic tracker hotline 767-9167. I'm Grace Toledo from the 96.3 News Radio KQ.
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3: So the Emmy Awards are out, and we can just really kind of cut to the chase here, guys, because there was a few shows that really just kind of won everything. And at the top of the list, when it came to comedies, which maybe you wouldn't think of Widow's Bay as a comedy off the top of the shelf.
4: I would recommend that. I would classify that as a comedy. I laughed at every episode.
3: There's some comedic elements in it, but it's more like suspense thriller.
5: A comedy thriller.
4: It blends, right.
3: It blends very well.
4: The comedy undercurrent is there always.
3: So, outstanding comedy series, Widow's Bay. Lead actor in a comedy, Widow's Bay. That's Matthew Rhys.
5: He won two.
3: Reese, excuse me. You're right. The supporting actor, also from Widow's Bay. The supporting actress, also from Widow's Bay. The writing for a comedy, Widow's Bay. Directing, Widow's Bay.
4: If you haven't watched Widow's Bay, watch Widow's Bay. I feel like I was early to Widow's Bay. I was the one who told everybody here on the show to watch it.
5: And it's in my top five favorite shows maybe of all time now. And that's saying something. I don't watch TV like that.
3: And you know what? I say this a lot. Apple TV doesn't really miss. I mean, as far as like the quality, if you go on Apple TV right now and you look at their top five, you'll see Silo, which is also wonderful. Ted Lasso is up there. Shrinking. I mean, they just had Slow Horses that you love so much.
4: Oh, yeah.
3: I just started a new show last night called Last Scene. That's a thriller. That's excellent. Cape Fear was great. But at the Emmys, The Pit also did exceptionally well. Pluribus walked away for lead actress. Yep.
4: Rhea Seehorn. She's great from Better Call Saul.
3: For directing, it was Slow Horses that won there. The Diplomat, I haven't watched that, but didn't you say
4: you watched it? Yeah. Yep. That's the one good show on Netflix that's a drama.
3: That was a supporting actress there. Allison Janney won for drama in that one. As far as limited series, outstanding limited series, DTF St. Louis, which is fantastic.
5: That's amazing. I haven't watched it, but I've heard
3: Jason Bateman, everything he does, I tend to love. But that one picked up an award there. The Beast in Me, which is also Matthew Rhys. Isn't that right? Isn't that the Netflix one?
5: That was really, really good as well. That had the, what's the lady who always does the same anxious character?
3: Claire Danes
5: yes. in her.
3: Yes, I do remember that. But
5: is that the right one?
3: I don't know. I don't think so, because Matthew Rhys, I don't believe, was in that one.
5: Yeah, he was the neighbor.
3: Oh, he was?
5: Yes.
3: Yeah, so I did watch that already. Okay, that was good.
5: Yes, hang on. Yes, that is that movie. He was literally the evil neighbor.
3: Yes, you're exactly right. It's so funny because I love almost everything that Matthew Rhys does.
4: Yep.
3: But for the longest time, he was always just that guy from The Americans.
4: Who's married to...
3: Carrie Russell.
4: Yeah, from The Diplomat.
3: Yeah. As far as outstanding reality competition, The Traitors, which I know you love.
4: I was not expecting to love that show because I don't love the reality competitions. But that one, there's a reason it won, and I will be watching the new season when it premieres later this month.
3: And on his way out the door, outstanding variety series, The Late Show with Stephen Colbert.
4: No surprise there.
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7: So it happened yesterday. I'm sitting in my office. I'm doing some work. You know, the kids are running about the house, and all of a sudden I hear this blood-curdling scream, and it's my 6-year-old daughter, Olivia, who's got some lungs on her. Like, when she wants to make some noise,
8: she sounds like Tarzan.
7: She, a little bit. And she let me know that there was some sort of terrible creature that was inside of the bathroom downstairs.
9: She's usually your, like, she's your muscle, though.
7: She is, and I think it was a bit performative, you know, like where she wanted everyone to know that she had discovered something.
8: Do not dismiss her feelings, but there, man.
7: There was an insect that was inside of the sink. And she's like, Dad, it's this huge bug that has antlers.
9: Antlers?
7: And I'm like, what antlers?
8: That's scary.
9: So, silverfish?
7: Nah, it was a cricket.
9: Oh.
7: But, you know, it's kind of got the little...
9: Sure, yeah, they got antlers.
8: That's so cute. She...
9: But was it a big-ass cricket?
7: It was a pretty big cricket. And so, you know, went in there, took care of it, and that was the end of it. But it feels like, because I've got, you know, a wife and 3 daughters, there is a lot of shrieking when it comes to insects. Mm-hmm. What insect freaks you out the most?
8: Mahoney?
9: I mean, the concept of a praying mantis for me, because you don't see, like, I've seen, like, maybe, like, 6 praying mantises.
8: What do you have against kung
9: mantis
8: fu?
9: Mantis-eye.
7: Yeah.
9: In the wild, in real life, because it's like, what are you talking about? We're banging, now you're going to bite my head off, man. That ain't cool. What kind of weird-ass stuff are you into?
8: Yeah, but they're the only ones that like doing martial arts.
7: Mahoney prefers atheist mantises.
8: Oh, yeah. Yes.
9: But, I mean... The ones I encounter on a regular basis are spiders, and I'm a hard no on most spiders.
7: Audrey, what about you?
8: I do think Mahoney nailed it with the silverfish. Why so many legs? Do not like how large they get.
9: Slimy looking.
8: Slimy, too metallic.
9: And also, why are you on the roof, bitch?
8: I don't like that you crawl all the way up there. Too many legs, or millipedes, centipedes. Anything with more legs than me.
7: Yeah.
8: Not a fan of, truly.
9: I always find those in, like... the bathroom. Those are never anywhere else.
8: Moisture. But
9: the, yeah, I don't like it.
7: Wait, anything with more legs than you. Are there 2-legged insects? Like, just walking up right
8: A praying mantis.
7: They only have 2. Oh, I guess, yeah, sure. Yeah,
9: those, okay. I feel like those are arms.
8: Also, stick bugs. Why are you trying to be so inconspicuous? I don't like those.
7: Like, who are you hiding from?
8: Who are you hiding from?
7: Are you in witness protection?
8: Also, horrible disguise.
9: How about we just name the bugs we like and we...
8: Ladybugs.
9: Ladybugs and butterfly are the only good bugs.
7: Fair.
9: And you know, I always assume that all butterflies are women.
8: They are.
7: all the boys, like all the butterfly boys.
8: They're moths.
9: I don't mind moths. There's been a moth in my, you know, I'm living in the guest bedroom right now from being sick and quarantine
8: You're
9: away from my baby.
8: You're just hanging out with the moth in the guest bedroom?
9: There was a moth in there, like I found 2 or 3 days ago, but I'm like, I'm not going to kill a moth.
7: That's like your
8: you
7: only
8: found
7: friend.
8: Friendship. You have companionship.
7: It lands on you. You're like, I am the light.
9: Like, here's some
8: Maybe
9: Papa
8: we should
9: John's.
8: Have a discussion about codependency here.
7: Yeah. Gotta get you out more, man. I don't know.
8: You and the moth.
9: Nah,
8: did you name him? Tell me you named him.
9: Larry.
7: Larry the moth.
8: Aww.
9: Hey.
7: So I've developed a new hatred for cicadas. And I know that this year they were talking about the cicadas. Like, there's like
9: 2 broods or something.
7: Like a 17,000-year hatch or something like that. And for whatever reason, my dog, who just turned a year old, like he's still a puppy... The reason why they annoy me so much is because when we were talking about the you know, 17,000-year brood that was hatching,
8: 17,000's way more traumatic, Mahoney.
7: Way more
8: Let
7: traumatic.
8: It ride.
7: We found out that the reason they're so noisy is because they're horny.
9: Yeah,
7: and you're just like, God.
8: Just like we said yesterday, every man is too loud when you're horny.
7: We're all the same.
8: You're all the same.
7: Flow masters and screaming bugs. But yeah,
8: that's scary.
7: The reason I bring it up is because there's this factory that is like cranking out over in Singapore. Thousands of cyborg cockroaches.
9: Why?
7: Who wants that? I don't know, man.
8: Cyborg cockroaches? That sounds like an awesome metal name.
10: Cyborg cockroaches, rise from decay.
7: I would for sure see that band.
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11: Well, traffic right now, you've got those typical slowdowns, I-25 both directions near the construction zone. You do want to watch your speed going through there. You're also seeing a little bit of a slowdown westbound on I-40 as you approach the interchange. Paseo, Alameda, and Montaño, those river crossings are all moving up to speed right now.
17: See an accident? Call the Traffic Tracker hotline at 505-767-9167. I'm Michael Carlisle from the 96.3 News Radio KKOB Traffic Center.
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15: I have no problem with fun dogs doing their thing, and they're like, oh, he's friendly, and then immediately starts nipping at us. 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
17: I think we can all agree, but you have to find audibles to call. 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
17: And he was excited to help out. He's like, oh, do you just need air? Because I have a compressor. I'm like, no, like it actually caught it.

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4: Well, traffic right now, I-25 near the construction zone. You got those slowdowns in both directions. That's pretty typical for this time of day. Headed east on I-40, you're going to see congestion near the interchange. You've also got slowdowns westbound on I-40 as you approach the interchange.
5: See an accident? Call the Traffic Tracker hotline at 505-767-9167. I'm Michael Carlisle from the 96.3 News Radio KKOB Traffic Center.
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2: And traffic right now, we do have a crash. It's southbound on Coors near Western Trail. You will see some slowdowns in all directions there. Traffic also moving slow this afternoon, both directions of I-25 in the construction zone. Westbound on I-40 approaching the interchange, you can see a little bit of a slowdown as you make your way through there.
3: 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Call the Traffic Tracker hotline at 505-767-9167. 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
2: All right, traffic right now, you've got those slowdowns westbound on I-40. They're going to start right around Carlisle. They last until Coors. I-25, the closer you get to the construction zone, the more slowdowns you're going to see in both directions there. Also dealing with some congestion westbound on Alameda near 2nd Street, headed west on Paseo between Jefferson and the river. Traffic's moving slow through there. See an accident? Call the Traffic Tracker hotline at 505-767-9167. I'm Michael Carlisle from the 96.3 News Radio KQ.
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13: I am more upset about the fact that he decided to have a choir at a party with a bad Santa. 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
11: you understand child labor?
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1: Watch for scattered storms to produce locally heavy rainfall well into the evening hours. Towards midnight and thereafter, skies should tend to settle. 59, Albuquerque's low Thursday morning. Santa Fe drops to 55. Thursday, slight chance at showers and thundershowers morning and midday. Then high storm chances back in play for the afternoon and evening. A continued heavy rain threat. High 81, Albuquerque, 75, Santa Fe. This is your forecast from KOAT Action 7 News. I'm meteorologist Eric Green.
2: All right, traffic right now. Things moving slow. I-25, both directions as you approach the construction zone, head west on I-40. Between Carlisle and Coors, you're going to see slowdowns as you make your way through there. You've got congestion westbound Alameda approaching Rio Grande. Traffic also moving slow, headed west on Paseo. Those slowdowns are going to start as you approach Jefferson, and they last until the river.
3: See an accident? Call the Traffic Tracker hotline at 505-767-9167. I'm Michael Carlisle from the 96.3 News Radio KKOB Traffic Center.
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3: Well, traffic right now, westbound on I-40 as you approach Carlisle, you start to see slowdowns. Those slowdowns are going to last all the way down until Coors. Also, eastbound on I-40 between 4th Street and about Carlisle, you got slow-moving traffic through there as well. Both directions of I-25 near the construction zone, traffic continues to move slow. Headed west on Paseo, Jefferson, until the river, you got slow moving traffic there. You're also seeing more congestion westbound on Alameda. That's going to start around 2nd Street. It'll last until Coors.
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4: Watch for scattered storms to produce locally heavy rainfall well into the evening hours. Towards midnight and thereafter, skies should tend to settle. 59 Albuquerque's low Thursday morning. Santa Fe drops to 55. Thursday, slight chance at showers and thundershowers morning and midday. Then high storm chances back in play for the afternoon and evening. A continued heavy rain threat. High 81 Albuquerque, 75 Santa Fe. This is your forecast from KOAT Action 7 News. I'm meteorologist Eric Green.
5: All right, traffic right now, I-25, both directions, the closer you get to the construction zone, the more slowdowns you continue to see through there. Westbound I-40 near the interchange, you're going to start to see slow-moving traffic. That'll last until Coors. You do have congestion on westbound Alameda between 2nd Street and Coors. Headed west on Paseo between Jefferson and the river, traffic continues to move slow through there.
6: See an accident? Call the Traffic Tracker hotline at 505-767-9167. I'm Michael Carlisle from the 96.3 News Radio KKOB Traffic Center.
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